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0: all the great things in life and all the horrible things are just the other half of the great things in life. And how you don't really get greatness without sacrifice. You don't get good things without a little bit of pain. And how happiness is the substitute for the emptiness that you can sometimes feel on the other side. And you know, it just reminds me to call you, but then you never pick up the phone.
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1: Good morning, everyone. This is the 9 o'clock news update. I'm your host, Cindy Sirfaraj. In local news, Kuwait's Foreign Minister Sheikh Jarrah Jabal Ahmed Al Sabah discussed over the phone call latest regional developments and ongoing effort on the backdrop of the U.S.-Iran ceasefire agreement with its Turkish counterpart Hakan Fidan. The Pakistan-mediated deal mainly calls for immediately and permanently. The Pakistan-mediated deal calls for immediately and permanently ending the conflict and reopening the Strait of Hormuz. And next week, our ambassador, Hamid Al-Nashan, received a phone call congratulating him on the post from Javier Colomina, NATO Secretary General.

And next, we have U.S. President Donald Trump said that the United States and Iran have signed a preliminary agreement to end the war in the Gulf. All the details have not yet been made public, and both sides said that a permanent truce still needs to be negotiated. U.S. officials said that further details would be released over the next 2 days, where the MOU include a very significant sanctions relief package for Iran. Iran's President Masoud Pezeshkian said that the U.S.-Iran memorandum was an important step towards stopping the fighting, but noted a final agreement for a lasting truce has yet to take shape, and the first round of negotiation of a final agreement between Iran and the U.S. will be held after the signing of the MOU in Switzerland on Friday. Monetary.

civilians, and contractor because remain unclear investigation. And China and Myanmar held talk in Beijing, agreeing to strengthen bilateral ties and expand cooperation areas such as trade and infrastructure. Read their focus on

reaffirming their commitment to continued dialogue and engagement on mutual interest and development initiated between the two countries. And while Indonesia Geophysics Agency, BMKG, said that an earthquake of 6.7 magnitude struck Indonesia, Sulawesi Island today, with a percentage recorded bound of

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0: Oh, by the way, it all started like this.
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2: Don't be a vodka.

Good afternoon, I'm Badriya Saleh, and this is the 12 o'clock news update. U.S. Vice President J.D. Vance says President Donald Trump may decide to release a preliminary deal to end the war with Iran before Friday, after Trump said the agreement had already been signed. Vice President Vance described the Memorandum of Understanding between the U.S. and Iran as about a page and a half long, calling it a very general document. Senior U.S. officials also began giving some details about the deal, briefing that the Strait of Hormuz would be reopened on Friday, the same day the deal is formally inked in Geneva. Hundreds of Israeli occupation forces and settlers stormed Joseph's tomb east of the occupied West Bank city of Nablus before dawn today. Local authorities reported the colonists entered the site to perform Talmudic prayers under heavy protection. And amid a large-scale deployment of Israeli occupation forces in the area, accompanied by military bulldozers, Israeli occupation forces also took over the rooftops of several Palestinian homes, converting parts of them into military outposts. Several roads and intersections were also closed during the incursion, while journalists covering the event were reportedly threatened by occupation forces. Lebanese President Joseph Aoun emphasized the Muslim New Year, a time that comes when Lebanon is going through exceptionally deliberate circumstances, and the region is facing rapid developments and challenges. Aoun said it's time to consolidate the country's national unity, rally around state institutions, and strengthen their human and national solidarity to confront the dangers surrounding them in order to preserve Lebanon's sovereignty, security, and stability. According to the Ministry of Health, Israeli occupation forces and attacks have killed 3,798 people in Lebanon since March 2nd and have also forcibly displaced about 1.2 million people.

0: and around Palu, a city of about 400,000 people and the capital of Central Sulawesi Province. The area's structures were damaged with partially collapsed roofs, shattered walls, and debris scattered across the streets. The National Disaster Management Agency reported information on the damage, possible casualties, and displaced people was still being gathered. The initial quake was centered 43 kilometers east to southeast of Palu, and the U.S. Geological Survey said it was about 10 kilometers deep. Several aftershocks followed, the strongest at 5.2 magnitude. The Democratic Republic of Congo is facing its largest ever outbreak of the Ebola virus, with nearly 781 infected and 181 killed. But Oxfam has warned that the true toll is likely far higher, as the country's contact tracing program and water infrastructure are at breaking point. Only one in five health centers in the worst affected region, Ituri, has access to enough clean water. In Mongbualo, a town of 140,000 people, only 2 in 10 has access to clean water, and a quarter of the population has access to working hygiene facilities. And the United Kingdom's imposed fresh sanctions on Russia today, targeting Yandex Bank, a network linked to Russian military intelligence, and dozens of vessels accused of shipping Russian oil and gas to third countries as part of Moscow's, quote, shadow fleet. The package, covering 70 new designations, is part of British efforts to step up pressure on the financial and logistics networks it says are helping the Kremlin in its war with Ukraine. Prime Minister Keir Starmer stated these sanctions target the vessels, money, and actors propping up Russia's war economy, and in turn threatening European security. And that brings us to our weather forecast for today. Expect hot with light to moderate freshening at times, northwesterly wind at 15 to 50 kilometers an hour, causing rising dust. The maximum expected temperature today is 45 degrees Celsius, and minimum expected tonight is 29. It is currently 38 degrees Celsius in the city of Kuwait. That brings us to the end of this hour's update. Thanks for tuning in, and have a good afternoon.
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I'm hearing sirens in the night. I'm losing battles with a voice that I can fight. These streets are far from black and white.

Deep in the heart of the South London concrete jungle, there lives a strange creature. Beware the South London lover boy.

Hello and welcome to this news update. I'm Shogun Mulla, starting off with local news. The State of Kuwait's permanent representative to the United Nations, Ambassador Nasser Al-Hayyan, affirmed Kuwait's firm and principled stance in support of the Palestinian cause and its condemnation of the ongoing Israeli occupation violations. During a dialogue with the fact-finding mission on the occupied Palestinian territories, the ambassador affirmed that these violations constitute a dangerous step that worsens the already high tension in the region and threatens its security and stability. The ambassador reiterated his call to international community to assume its responsibilities in halting these aggressive practices, protecting the Palestinian people and enabling them to attain their legitimate rights, foremost among them the establishment of their independent state with East Jerusalem as its capital. Moving to the occupied Palestinian territories, two Palestinians were killed in an Israeli occupation airstrikes north of the Nusayrat refugee camp in central Gaza. Earlier, health authorities announced that hospitals across the Gaza Strip had received 5 new Palestinian deaths and 8 injuries over the past 24 hours. Still in Gaza, United Nations High Commissioner for Human Rights Volker Turk stated that the Israeli occupation forces have killed almost 1,000 Palestinians since the ceasefire in the Gaza Strip was announced last October. Addressing the 62nd session of the Human Rights Council, the commissioner warned that the Israeli occupation are pushing Palestinians into an ever-shrinking portion of the territory and imposing restrictions on life-saving aid. The commissioner added that in the West Bank, Israeli occupation forces and colonists are accelerating the destruction of communities and the annexation of territory, noting that so far this year, the occupation forces have killed 57 people, injured nearly 1,300, detained hundreds, and issued 23 land confiscation orders. In another development, U.S. President Donald Trump said the deal with Iran should be successful, adding that the deal is going to a second stage. Regarding the reopening of the Strait of Hormuz, President Trump affirmed that the waterway will be open on Friday, while U.S. Vice President J.D. Vance stated that Washington's agreement with Tehran could be released before Friday. In turn, Iran's Foreign Minister Abbas Araghchi said talks with the United States on a final agreement covering Tehran's nuclear program will likely begin on Friday. In France, leaders of the Group of Seven are discussing Russia's conflict in Ukraine along with the U.S.-Iran deal as they meet for the first full day at the G7 Summit of Leading Industrialized Nations. At the three-day summit, the leaders will have a working session focused on ending crises and ensuring stability in the Middle East. They are expected to discuss the global economic crises resulting from the war and the closure of the Strait of Hormuz. On the sidelines of the G summit in France, British Prime Minister Keir Starmer and German Chancellor Friedrich Merz discussed European relations, security initiatives, and international peace agreements. During the meeting, both leaders welcomed the peace agreement reached between the United States and Iran to end the war and reopen the Strait of Hormuz. Furthermore, the two leaders discussed UK's ambitions to strengthen the ties with the European Union, stressing that good progress had been made, but there is still more to be done to benefit the people of the United Kingdom and Europe. Still in France, U.S. President Donald Trump stressed that Russia should make a peace deal with Ukraine after meeting Ukrainian President Zelensky at the G7 summit. President Trump confirmed that he would

direct talks between their presidents. In the latest updates regarding Ukraine and Russia, Russian authorities reported that a drone had hit a major oil refinery just outside Moscow, triggering a fire and causing damage. The strike comes a day after Ukraine said Moscow fired more than 600 drones and 70 missiles across the country, killing at least 11 people and damaging the site of the UNESCO-listed Orthodox monastery in Kyiv. In other news, the United Kingdom is imposing a raft of new sanctions against Russia, including on tankers that transport liquefied natural gas in a bid to pressure Moscow into halting the conflict in Ukraine. British Prime Minister Keir Starmer stated that the new sanctions, which focus Russia's shadow fleet, target more than 20 oil tankers. The United Kingdom also announced a deal to send enriched uranium to fuel Ukrainian nuclear power stations, which would power Ukraine for the next 2 years. Finally, Thailand had appointed consultators from South Africa and Germany for a UN arbitration process that was initiated by Cambodia to resolve a long-running maritime dispute. Cambodia launched the compulsory consultation earlier this month after Thailand ended a 2001 agreement that provided a framework for negotiators over the disputed area in the Gulf of Thailand. The Cambodian government welcomed the Thai government's announcement, adding that it had decided to participate in the conciliations process. The conciliators will have to meet within 30 days to choose a chairperson before commencing proceedings. Turning to business news, oil prices dropped to a fresh 3 months low as markets wait U.S.-Iran peace deal and prospect for a resumption of supplies through the Strait of Hormuz. Brent crude futures were down $81.47 a barrel, while the U.S. West Texas Intermediate was down at $78.86 a barrel. Gold prices firmly firmed today after an interim U.S.-Iran deal to end the war eased bets of a U.S. rate hike, with investors awaiting details on the agreement and the Federal Reserve's policy meeting. Spot gold was up $4,341 per ounce, while U.S. gold futures delivery went up to $4,363 per ounce. Turning to sports news, the FIFA World Cup match day schedule will start at 10 p.m. with France facing the Senegal. After midnight, Iraq will face Norway at 1 a.m., while defending champions Argentina will face Algeria at 4 a.m. Meanwhile, Tunisia have sacked head coach Sabri Lamouchi following the side's defeat in their opening World Cup 2026 fixture. Lamouchi's departure means that he is the first manager in the World Cup's history to be sacked after just one game. And in tennis, Serena Williams will play at Wimbledon for the first time since 2022 after the American legend was given a wild card to play the doubles event with her sister Venus. Finally, checking the weather update, hot with light to moderate freshening at times, northwesterly wind with speeds ranging between 15 to 50 kilometers per hour, causing rising dust. The current temperature in Kuwait City is 43 degrees, down from a high of 45, and may drop to 32 degrees Celsius. That's all I've got for you now. Thank you for tuning in.

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Hello and welcome to this news update. I'm Shogun Mulla, starting off with the latest local news. The state of Kuwait's permanent representative to the United Nations, Ambassador Nasser Al-Hayyan, affirmed Kuwait's firm and principled stance in support for the Palestinian cause and its condemnation of the ongoing Israeli occupation violations. During a dialogue with the fact-finding mission on the occupied Palestinian territories, the ambassador affirmed that these violations constitute a dangerous step that and exceeding the already high tension in the region and threatens its security and stability. The ambassador reiterated his call to the international community to assume its responsibilities in halting these aggressive practices, protecting the Palestinian people.

people and enabling them to retain their legitimate rights, foremost among the establishment of their independent state with East Jerusalem as its capital. In Lebanon, Israeli occupation warplanes have carried out strikes in several areas in the Nabatiya district despite rising pressure from the U.S. to stop the war on Lebanon as part of the agreement with Iran. In addition to air raids, Israeli occupation artillery targeted the Al-Tahir Heights in the same district. No casualties were immediately reported or the extent of any damage. The Lebanese Health Ministry announced the death toll from the Israeli occupation attacks on Lebanon since last March. Which are 3,826 killed and 1,185 wounded. Moving to the occupied Palestinian territories, two Palestinians were killed today in an Israeli occupation airstrike north of Nusayrat refugee camp in central Gaza. Earlier, health authorities announced that hospitals across the Gaza Strip had received five new Palestinian deaths and eight injuries over the past 24 hours. In another development, U.S. President Donald Trump said the deal with Iran should be successful, adding that the deal is going to be a second stage. Regarding the opening of the Strait of Hormuz, President Trump affirmed that the waterway will be open on Friday, while U.S. Vice President J.D. Vance stated that Washington's agreement with Tehran could be released before Friday. In turn, Iran's Foreign Minister Abbas Araghchi said talks with the United States on a final agreement covering Tehran's nuclear program will likely begin on Friday. Turning over to France, where leaders of the Group of Seven are discussing Russia's conflict in Ukraine along with U.S.-Iran deal as they meet for the first full day at the G7 summit of leading industrialized nations. At the three-day summit, the leaders will have a working session focused on ending crises and ensuring stability in the Middle East. They are expected to discuss the global economic crises resulting from the war and the closure of the Strait of Hormuz. On the sidelines of the G summit in France, British Prime Minister Keir Starmer and German Chancellor Friedrich Merz discussed European relations, security initiatives, and international peace agreements. During the meeting, both leaders welcomed the peace agreement reached between the United States and Iran to end the war and reopen the Strait of Hormuz. Furthermore, the two leaders discussed UK's ambition to strengthen its ties with the European Union, stressing that good progress has been made, but there is still more to be done to benefit the people of the United Kingdom and Europe. Still in France, U.S. President Donald Trump stressed that Russia should make a peace deal with Ukraine after meeting Ukrainian President Zelensky at the G7 summit. President Trump confirmed that he would do what he could to end the conflict in Ukraine, adding that more talks were planned later in the day with President Zelensky. The meeting comes as Ukraine steps up pressure on Russia to hold direct talks between their presidents. In the latest update about Ukraine and Russia's conflict, Russian authorities said that a drone hit a major oil refinery just outside Moscow today, triggering a fire and causing damage as Ukraine claimed the attacks was for Russia's own strikes. According to the Russian state news agency, 60 drones launched at Moscow have been intercepted today, one of the largest targeting the Russian capital this year. Ukrainian President Zelensky said Kyiv was behind the strike. He added that this time the Moscow region felt the reach of Ukraine's long-range capabilities. In other news, the United Kingdom is imposing a raft of new sanctions against Russia, including on tankers that transport liquefied natural gas, in a bid to pressure Moscow into halting the conflict in Ukraine. British Prime Minister Keir Starmer stated that the new sanctions, which focuses on Russia's shadow fleet, targeted more than 20 oil tankers. The United Kingdom also announced a deal to send enriched uranium to fuel Ukraine's nuclear power stations, which would power Ukraine for the next 2 years. Finally, Chinese authorities said that one person was killed and four others injured after a 6.3 magnitude earthquake struck northwest China.
Turning to business news, oil prices dropped to fresh three-month low as markets weigh a U.S.-Iran peace deal and prospect for a resumption of supplies through the Strait of Hormuz. Brent crude futures were at 47 cents a barrel, while the U.S. West Texas Intermediate was down $7 to $8.80.

And now with the latest in sports, the FIFA World Cup match day today is scheduled will start at 10 p.m. with France facing Senegal. After midnight, Iraq will face Norway at 1 a.m. while defending champions Argentina will face Algeria at 4 a.m. Meanwhile, Tunisia have sacked head coach Sabri Lamouchi following the side's defeat in their opening World Cup 2026 fixture. Lamouchi's departure means that he is the first manager in the World Cup history to be sacked after just one game. And in tennis, Serena Williams will play at Wimbledon for the first time since 2022 after the American legend was given a wild card to play the doubles event with her sister Venus. Finally, checking the weather update. Today is hot with light to moderate freshening at times, northwesterly wind with speeds ranging between 15 to 50 kilometers per hour, causing rising dust. The current temperature in Kuwait City is 39 degrees, down from a high of 45, and may drop to 31 degrees Celsius. That's all for now. Thank you for tuning in.

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2: That, I mean, honestly, inconceivably perfect fairy tale stuff. Messi against Mbappe, Mbappe gets a hat-trick, Messi gets the World Cup. I think in context, it's hard to believe that in living memory, there's been a better football match. It's just ridiculous how perfect the narrative was. You can certainly cry at beautiful football moments, and that made me cry.
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0: 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This is the Final Whistle on Superstation 9.7 FM, your daily football show, and we are covering the World Cup as it is happening nowadays every Sunday through Wednesday from 6 to 7 p.m. on Superstation 9.7 FM. First, let me welcome my co-host and pundit for the day, which is Captain Malik Adnan. How are you doing, Malik?
1: Yeah, I'm doing good. Thank you very much, Mr. Mshari. And I would call it a day of draws, yeah, but still entertaining games.
0: It is entertaining for sure. So far, there's a lot of results that some people would like to categorize as surprising, let's say.
1: Yeah, I would like to say it's surprising. And that's why we love World Cup, because it's full of surprises.
0: That is true. So let's kick off the show.
2: The final whistle.
3: 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Destination, the final whistle. From the superstation, with clear skies ahead. 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

0: So we're starting with the matches that took place basically yesterday and today early morning. And we're starting with Group H. Spain drew with Cabo Verde 0-0. So Spain were held to a surprising 0-0 draw by Cape Verde in their opening Group H match in the 2026 World Cup. One of the tournament's biggest upsets so far, let's say. Spain dominated possession nearly 75% and created numerous chances but couldn't find a breakthrough. Cape Verde's 40-year-old goalkeeper Vozinha delivered a standout performance with a series of saves and was widely regarded as the match's basically hero. Spain hit the crossbar through Ferran Torres and forced several difficult starts, but their finishing let them down. Lamine Yamal came off the bench in the second half and added energy, but even his introduction couldn't unlock the Cape Verde defense. Cape Verde nearly completed an even bigger shock by stealing a late winner, but Spain goalkeeper Unai Simon made an important save. The result gives Cape Verde a historic first ever World Cup point in their tournament debut and puts early pressure on Spain in Group H. Spain still have matches remaining against Saudi Arabia and Uruguay as they look to secure qualification. Player of the match, make no mistake about it, Vozinha.
1: Yeah, of course. I would like Cape Verde got their debut with a remarkable start to get a point. That's against true. Champions of Europe, Spain. They are not... still... a tough test for them, but they did very well. Everyone wrote off Cape Verde before starting this competition, but they did start very well. The match quickly settled into expected pattern as Cape Verde frustrated Spain with sheer number behind
0: the
1: ball.
0: The bus.
1: sheer number. And the heavily fancied side struggled to create anything of note in the early exchanges. And as you said, Fozinha, he's a fantastic goalkeeper, 40 years old. He was in tears after the game.
0: Because of his story also.
1: Story. He was always away from the spotlight, but now he's on the spotlight. He actually got like 6 million followers on Instagram. And he was like 400 followers before.

0: for starting this competition.
1: I think that's like the biggest jump ever, I think. Yeah. Don't you think? It's, yeah, in such a short time.
0: Yeah, yeah, biggest jump. And he's the oldest goalkeeper to ever keep a clean sheet in World Cup. What a fantastic goalkeeper. Also, for Roberto Lopez, they actually found him on LinkedIn. He was playing for Shamrock Rovers in Ireland.
1: In Ireland.
0: They contacted him in 2018. They actually sent him a message on LinkedIn. He was a part-time banker. Actually, he was looking for a career, not a football career, but a bigger career in terms of business. But actually, a World Cup debutant who actually spoke to him. They actually sent him a message in Portuguese, but he did not understand it. After like 9 months, they actually contacted him again.
1: They sent the message, but in English.
0: In English. So he understood the message, accepted the offer.
1: Wow, what a story. What a story. The thing is, a lot of criticism for De La Fuente yesterday because nobody understood why he actually played Gabi in the way he played him yesterday in that position.
0: Yeah, he was not creative.
1: Remember, we talked about that like a few days earlier. I said Spain are going to struggle without their wingers.
0: Yeah, of course.
1: And it was very really obvious yesterday.
0: Yeah, they really struggled. Gavi was not effective. He could not create chances. He could not do anything about it. Oriozabal actually
1: didn't touch the ball.
0: Yeah, did not touch the ball for like 30 minutes at the beginning of the game.
1: A record, I think.
0: Yeah, that's why I think Morata was very underrated. Maybe actual people judge him on the chances that he misses normally. But I would like to say he's a very fantastic player when it comes to linking up the play. He was very important.
1: And he was very important in their campaign to win the European Nations Cup in 24, by the way.
0: Yeah, this is why we cannot judge players only on scoring goals. Sometimes they make themselves
1: other aspects.
0: There's a lot of aspects. And I think they know how important was Morata.
1: Yeah, and with that, actually, we move now to Saudi Arabia versus Uruguay.

0: So in the other match in the group, Saudi Arabia drew with Uruguay 1-1. Saudi Arabia and Uruguay finished 1-1 in their opening Group H match in the 2026 World Cup. Uruguay controlled much of the possession and created the better chances, but Saudi Arabia stayed compact defensively and remained dangerous on the break. Saudi Arabia took the lead, putting pressure on one of South America's traditional powers. Uruguay responded with an equalizer and pushed for a winner, but the Saudi defense and goalkeeper held firm. The result followed Spain's 0-0 draw with Cape Verde earlier in the day, meaning all four teams in Group H ended up with 1 point and they're all equal right now. Of course, the Saudi Arabia goal was scored by Al Amri, and also Uruguay got the goal in the 80th minute through Maximiliano Araujo. So, Captain Malik, how did you see the game? And I think so far I've been noticing, with the exception maybe for Tunisia, that lost to Sweden 5-1. The other Arab teams in the World Cup are actually showing very good possibilities in this tournament.
1: Yeah, I think the gap is very close now when you see the results in this tournament, or actually the previous tournament. Normally, countries from South America or European countries are favorites to get
0: they
1: wins.
0: Usually dominate, right?
1: Yeah, but now we saw Cape Verde against Spain, now Saudi Arabia, and actually Saudi Arabia against the World Cup winners against Argentina in the previous tournament. They made out
0: they
1: of
0: won, won,
1: surprises.
0: Last
1: yeah,
0: World Cup, yeah,
1: that's when they invested in their league. They brought world-class players.
0: That's true.
1: Yeah, and that's why their players actually learned from them. And like 15 of Saudi Arabian players played over like 50% of the Saudi games. That's improvement when we compare it to the last few years. Now they are practicing more, trying to get their spot in the starting lineup. That's why they are much better. Saud Abdelhamid, for example, now he's playing in Ligue A at France, and he's doing very well. I think they needed his experience yesterday, and he was making the difference.
0: What a performance by the Saudi goalkeeper, Al-Uwais.
1: Al-Uwais,
0: amazing saves yesterday.
1: Yeah, fantastic.
0: And in general, Saudi Arabia looked very dangerous.
1: Yeah, he was in action numerous times yesterday, Al-Uwais, yeah. And he was a fantastic goalkeeper. He kept them in the game. He's actually playing in, not in the Premier League, but he's actually playing in the lower leagues in Saudi Arabia, but still keeping him in the starting lineup. Abdullah Al Amri, actually a great player. He did not start the season with Al Nassr, but he did very well. So then again, he got his spot in the starting lineup at Al Nassr, playing fantastic season. He's the first defender ever to score for Saudi Arabia in the World Cup. The previous 14 Saudi goals were scored by either strikers or midfielders. So he's now in the history of Saudi Arabia.
0: I mean, Fouad Anwar, I would think he is like a defensive midfielder.
1: So midfielder.
0: You could count him as also for defense. I would argue that, you know, because Fouad Anwar was like a defensive midfielder.
1: But Abdullah is actually a defender. Yeah.
0: Center back. Yeah, definitely. Yeah, that's true. I think Saudi Arabia have a good chance now with that point with Uruguay, knowing the fact that if you get, let's say, the magic number, maybe 4 points, even maybe 3 points can be enough sometimes. And they're going to be facing also the Cape Verde. Yeah. And they have also Spain. The next match will be versus Spain. And Spain will have to actually respond to what happened in the last match, which is the one that took place yesterday, that draw, that stalemate versus Cabo Verde.
1: Yeah, I think they're going to have a reaction against that, especially with the Spanish newspapers criticizing Di La Fuente. So that's why they look different in the next game. Yeah. So for Saudi Arabia, they have to soak the pressure of this game and taking more confidence after this performance against Uruguay. But they have to learn from the second half. I think they sit deep down in the second half, and that's why Uruguay got more chances. So I think Saudi Arabia should learn from the lessons also from the previous World Cup. In the first game, they were really excellent, but in the next following games,
0: the subsequent ones, they didn't even advance to the second round.
1: Yeah,
0: back then.
1: They did not advance.
0: Even though they've beaten the eventual world champions, which is Argentina.
1: Yeah, and a lot of yellow cards in the first two games, so they put a lot of efforts, but now they need to be more.
0: Yeah, that's for sure. And we move on now to Group G and the match between Belgium and Egypt.
2: 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Don't miss the action.

0: Belgium and Egypt played out a 1-1 draw in their opening Group G match of the 2026 World Cup. Imam Ashour scored for Egypt in the 19th minute, assisted by Mohamed Salah. Belgium's equalizer came in the 66th minute as an own goal by Mohamed Hani after pressure from substitute Romelu Lukaku. Belgium entered the match as favourites, but struggled to break down a disciplined Egyptian side. Egypt took advantage of limited opportunities and matched Belgium's intensity throughout the game. Belgium enjoyed more possession and territorial control, but Egypt remained dangerous on the counter-attack, very disciplined, very organized, and especially in the first half, I thought they were even more dangerous at times. Both teams found the net once, resulting in a share of points that leaves Group G wide open. Captain Malik, honestly, I was very impressed by the Egyptian performance. I mean, I understand everybody's talking about the fact that Belgium is not exactly the Belgium of 2018. It's an aging side and all of that, but I think Egypt played very well. They looked very dangerous. Imam Ashour, definitely a standout performer yesterday. Mohamed Salah did his job. Even Omar Marmoush also was so good, but also the midfield played very well. Yeah. And I'm very impressed also with Zico, by the way. He plays very well. Zico. And the defense have been very disciplined. And Schubert also in the goalkeeper performance, I think, is amazing yesterday.
1: Yeah, I think Egypt played a great match. When we speak about Ashour, what a goal he has scored. Beautiful player, yeah.
0: That's what you got, a screamer, as you say.
1: Yeah, and he's playing in the Egyptian league. So actually, that's a good point for him. Marmoush, I thought he could have played

0: much better. I mean, in terms of passing the
1: he
0: ball.
1: He relied out on individual play sometimes. I would say he overdid it a bit, but he should be more. He should actually rely on his partners also on the pitch. I would say he needs to be more collective.
0: Yeah, it's just like Mohamed Salah when he assisted Ashour. Exactly. He played the right pass at the right time, and what a goal.
1: This happened to Marmoush on several occasions, but he decided to go for the individual play, and he always lost the ball, though.
0: Yeah, that's why he lost the ball. It's actually a team play. And actually, Mohamed Hani, he played a great game against Doku.
1: The own goal actually is credited to him, but... He played a great
0: game against Doku. Doku is actually not easy to defend against.
1: Oh, yeah.
0: He's a top player. De Bruyne
1: wasn't impressed by Doku's performance yesterday.
0: Yesterday. Yeah, normally when it comes 1-1, he's great.
1: Yeah.
0: But yesterday he was underperforming. The Doku like we know.
1: City Doku.
0: Yeah, yeah. Especially in the last 3 months at Man City,
1: he
0: made
1: like
0: the difference
1: fire,
0: for them. Yeah, Dick Lair. I thought he was lost in that game. He was not really effective for them.
1: He didn't leave a mark. He didn't leave a mark, I would say.
0: Yeah, yeah, he didn't leave a mark.
1: Not even De Bruyne.
0: Yeah, not even De Bruyne. He was trying to create chances, but it would have been more effective if Lukaku was starting the game. But actually, Lukaku during the season, he was not fully fit. Yeah, a lot of injuries.
1: He hardly played this season.
0: Yeah, he hardly played this season. Yeah. And normally he's their main man, especially in 2018. He was their top player, all scoring goals.
1: You know, in Europe, I'm not talking worldwide, but in Europe, he's the second highest European international with his national team after Cristiano Ronaldo. He has like 90 goals.
0: Yeah, 90 goals, yeah.
1: Yeah.
0: So I think Lukaku always makes a difference. And when he came on, he made the difference. So that's why they made the substitution. Egypt, Rabia, instead of Ashour. Rabia actually is physically strong. He can compete in the aerial duels.
1: Also, he took off coach Hussam Hassan, also took off Mohamed Salah early.
0: Yeah, he took off Mohamed Salah early. And I think that was a good substitution for him, yeah.
1: He wanted to basically keep the point.
0: It made sense when you saw the game.
1: So I think good results for Saudi Arabia and also for Egypt. Good result for Morocco with Brazil. Good result for Qatar with Switzerland, I think, so far for the Arab teams. There is an important match will take place today also for the Jordanian team, also for the Algerian team. And also we have to wait and see for all the Arab teams that are actually competing in the championship. And we wish them luck, of course. We move on now to the match previews for the matches that will take place tonight and early morning tomorrow.
2: 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One team at the top!

0: Final Whistle.
1: Q&A.
2: Who do you think is the best pivot in football right now?
3: That's a tough one, but I'd probably go with Rodri from Manchester City. He's so consistent and controls the game perfectly.
2: Yeah, Rodri's solid. I also think Sergio Busquets in his prime was unbeatable. He made everything look so easy.
3: True. Busquets was the master of positioning and passing. He rarely lost the ball.
2: Don't forget Casemiro. He added more defensive toughness to the role, always breaking up attacks.
3: That's what I love about pivots. Some are elegant like Busquets, others are powerful like Casemiro. It's such an important role in modern football. And let's not forget names like Redondo, Dunga and others.
2: Totally. The pivot is like the balance of the team. Everything flows through them.
4: Let's talk about Rodri. His goal won the Champions League. We all love Rodri, the Blues number 16. Proud to have Rodri here at Man City. So let's talk about Rodri, and he's made history.

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Analyze, reports, and the latest developments of the major tournaments from 6 p.m. to 7 p.m. on Superstation FM 99.7. Don't miss the action.

0: So, in Group I, France will be facing Senegal tonight. Kylian Mbappé has scored in 6 of his last 6 appearances in competitive international matches. France have won 6 of their last 7 competitive international matches. Sadio Mane has scored or assisted in 4 of his last 6 competitive international matches. Senegal have won 6 of their last 9 competitive matches without conceding a goal. Now, that's an important stat. The head-to-head record between these two teams, actually, comes down to that one match in Group A at the 2002 World Cup, with Senegal having won their only match against France 1-0. France have won the World Cup twice, 98 and 2018, while qualifying for the tournament 17 times. This is Senegal's 4th World Cup participation. 4 of the players in France's 2026 World Cup squad were part of their victorious 2018 team: Ousmane Dembélé, Lucas Hernandez, N'Golo Kanté, and also Kylian Mbappé. Now, Captain Malik, when we're talking about France, they are one of the odds-on favorites to win the tournament, especially with having 9 available strikers. And only if I can imagine who's going to start tonight. When I say Dembélé, Mbappé, Désiré Doué, and Olise.
1: Olise, yeah.
0: How can we say? Can we actually call those the Fantastic Four?
1: Yeah, Fantastic Four, Fabulous Four. They're a strong team.
0: Yeah.
1: They can field actually 4 lineups, different lineups, even with those who were not called up to France.
0: I'm not going to exaggerate. Maybe the midfield is a good midfield, but not necessarily the best in the world.
1: Yeah, not
0: the defense is very tough and very good. They have a good goalkeeper, but it's just up front, it's just too much depth.
1: Yeah, too much depth. Mm. And actually, Deschamps is pragmatic with his approaches to the game.
0: True.
1: So that's a different story to his side. And with his record for most World Cup games managed, standing at 25. Another deep French run into the tournament would see Deschamps etch his name into the history books, reaching back-to-back World Cup

0: finals.
1: He will pass Helmut Schön from Germany, right?
0: Yeah. And he's
1: 25. Yeah. Okay.
0: Yeah, and is actually looking for three consecutive World Cup finals. Yeah, that's a record for him, and I wouldn't rule that out. I think France actually a great team, but this is a different start. France have not lost their opening World Cup matches since 2002 against Senegal. And it was the last time World Cup winners start the opening games in World Cup. And then again,
1: as the holders. Since 2006, they had to go to the qualifiers again. So the first match in the championship became for the host nation instead of the previous or the current champions.
0: Yeah, and actually, Senegal is still a great side. They reached the final of African Cup of Nations, have the same core since 2018.
1: And you know what the difference here? That Senegal side is better than the one that beat France back in 2002.
0: Yeah, much better. Yeah. This is a golden generation for them, especially with them delivering and actually winning a trophy. Sadio Mane leading the front line with Ismaïla Sarr, who made the difference for Crystal Palace, who are champions in Europe, Conference League. Jackson was not performing very well. He actually did not get so many minutes with Bayern Munich. Ndiaye actually made the difference for Everton, who was their main star, with Idrissa Gueye in midfield, one of the best players in midfield. And Mendy still played his part at Al Ahly, and they are champions of Asia. Also for Koulibaly, who was doing very well with Al Hilal. So I think that's a great side for Senegal. They could give a good game against France, but actually for me, France still the favorites to win the World Cup.
1: Well, give me your prediction. Who's going to win?
0: My prediction, 2-1 for France.
1: 2-1 for France.
0: Yeah, 2-1.
1: Okay, we'll take that from you and we'll move on now to the other match in the group, and Norway.
2: 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Don't miss the action.
1: The other match in the group, Iraq will be facing Norway. Iraq are making their second World Cup and they're back since 1986. Norway are returning to the World Cup for the first time since 1998, when they actually reached the round of 16. Norway produced a perfect qualification campaign, winning all 8 matches, scoring 37 goals and conceding only 5. This will be actually the first ever senior international meeting between the two nations. So your expectation for this game?
0: Yeah, I would say Norway are a great side. They are favorites to win this game. They have a lot of special players who are actually performing very well in the leagues at the top level. Haaland actually was very great at Man City,
1: like
0: especially
1: the biggest star there. Right?
0: Yeah, their biggest star. Actually, in the first 4 months at Man City, he was their main star. Soroth also always making the difference for Atletico Madrid. Nuza. Actually, he's very talented.
1: A winger, young, 21 years old.
0: Yeah, young, but still.
1: And Oscar Bob from Man City also, you know. He's on the other flank, the other side, the other wing.
0: Yeah.
1: And under that, you have Martin Odegaard.
0: Yeah, Martin Odegaard, who's actually taking control of midfield. Berg, with his physicality, he can win them the duels and actually winning the ball back. Ryerson, he's a great fullback, making the difference for them. Ayer, he's a leadership in the defense.
1: Lack defense, I would say. Yeah. But they did not concede a lot in the qualifiers.
0: They did not concede, but actually, against Italy.
1: If I would take Norway and I would look at the upper half of the team and the defensive half of the team, and I look at it, you just have to think, okay, up front, I have Nusa from Leipzig. I have Haaland from Man City. I have Oscar Bob from Man City. I have Sorloth from Atletico Madrid. I have Odegaard from Premier League champions Arsenal. It's a team.
0: Yeah.
1: Now,
0: it's a team.
1: The other side of the team, good players, by the way, they've been doing very well in the qualifiers. And actually, even I think even the qualifiers, Haaland scored 16 goals in those 8 matches.
0: Yeah.
1: That's 2 goals per game average. That's just insane. Right?
0: Listen, in terms of defense, they are still physically strong. Yeah, I mean, we talk about Ayer. Ayer, he scored goals for Brentford from set pieces, from throw-ins.
1: Yeah.
0: He's still good at playing the ball, so he could be very helpful. And for the other defense, Torbjørn actually
1: could they be the surprise package of this World Cup?
0: I would say it's a surprise because they were missing the World Cup since 1998.
1: I mean, a lot of people think they might be the dark horses.
0: I would say that.
1: But the problem is that they are not in an easy group. They have Senegal and France.
0: Yeah, this is why we will call them dark horses, because still a tough group to go at, with lacking of experience as a national team in the previous tournaments. They were not there.
1: They did actually beat Italy 3-0 in Norway and 4-1 in San Siro in the qualifiers. No, that's not an easy thing to do.
0: Yeah, not
1: how
0: easy.
1: How many national teams can claim this result versus Italy in Italy?
0: Yeah, yeah, 4-1. It's not an easy place to go. Mm. So they made the difference. They are strong when it comes to personalities, actually a strong team. And for Iraq, they always rely on Ayman Hussein, who can actually score from set pieces. He's their main star.
1: They always rely on the set pieces, by the way. But now they're facing Norway with, you know, it's a team that known to have the average height of the players are not.
0: Make mistakes.
1: Not like any other team, actually. Yeah. So I guess that's our coverage for that match. We move now to the world champions, Argentina, who are going to be facing Algeria today in Group J. Actually.
0: Yeah.

0: Argentina versus Algeria. Argentina are attempting to become the only third nation to retain the World Cup after Italy back in 34 and 38 and Brazil in 58 and 62. Argentina finished top of CONMEBOL qualifying with 38 points from 18 matches. Lionel Messi will become the first player to feature in six editions of the FIFA World Cup. Both him, Guillermo Ochoa from Mexico, and also Cristiano Ronaldo from Portugal. Argentina have won seven consecutive matches since qualification, scoring 21 goals and conceding only once. Algeria have conceded only two goals across their last six matches and head into the tournament after recent wins over the Netherlands and Bolivia. Algeria and Argentina have met only once in the past, with the South Americans emerging as the winners in a friendly match back in 2007. On that occasion, a seven-goal thriller ended up 4-3 in favor of the Albiceleste at Camp Nou in Barcelona. Lionel Messi scored a brace to go with a goal each for Carlos Tevez and Esteban Cambiaso at that time, while Algeria's goals came thanks to a brace from Nader Belhadj and also Yahya. Yahya also scored a goal. Argentina have won the World Cup three times, and they are the defending champions after securing the title back in Qatar 2022. Now, everybody is actually eyeing this fixture. They want to see the condition of the world champions. Because in recent history, a lot of times the world champions start badly.
1: Yeah, right? Normally they underperform. Yeah, except for France in the last competition.
0: Except for France and Brazil back in 2006 also, they reached the quarterfinals.
1: Yeah.
0: But if you look at France in 2002, elimination from the first round. You look at Italy in 2010, elimination from the first round, coming fourth in the group, by the way.
1: Spain.
0: Spain in 2014 from the first round.
1: Germany
0: from the first round in 2018. So the results have been very very shocking sometimes.
1: Yeah, and sometimes some for the individual performances. Enzo Fernandez, he was underperforming at

0: Chelsea. Yeah, he was not at his best performances when we compare it to his competition in 2022. And also for McAllister, also underperforming for Liverpool. One of his worst season when he was at Brighton. He was really shining, really great at Liverpool. He made the difference when they won the league. But this time, these are the engines of the team. Yeah, Enzo and McAllister.
1: By the way, the team performs because of those three. Enzo, McAllister, and DePaul. They are the engines of Argentina. And by the way, when they beat Brazil 4-1 in the qualifiers, Messi did not play.
0: Yeah, did not play.
1: Those three actually took care of business.
0: Yeah, also for the final of Copa America, Messi was injured, and the others really did the job. So they still have the core of the team. Now they are having Almada, who's actually performing
1: and Julian Alvarez, who might be missing tonight, though.
0: Yeah, Julian Alvarez could make the difference when he's absent. So Algeria could take the advantage of that. Algeria have Riyad Mahrez. He's one of the best players, always creating chances, can score goals. Also for Amora, he was their top scorer in African Cup of Nations. And also for the qualifiers, top player, can score goals. Gayri, he was making the difference for Marseille when they were playing very well during the season. So I think Algeria can give a great test for Argentina in this game.
1: You think so?
0: I think so.
1: I think Argentina, you talked about the fact, the form of Enzo Fernandez and the form of McAllister, but also I have to say, De Paul also leaving Atletico, going to Inter Miami. We all know that the league there is not exactly at the same
0: not
1: level.
0: Not competitive.
1: I think that might actually affect Argentina. So quickly before we go to the prayer time, who will win?
0: I would say 1-1.
1: 1-1. Khalid Limzani, who will win? Or we'll take it later. We'll take it later, Khalid, huh? In your predictions of the day. How about that? So we'll take a short pause. It's this time for the call to prayer. We will be right back. Don't go anywhere.
2: مستمعين الأعزاء حان الآن موعد أذان المغرب وفق التوقيت المحلي لمدينة الكويت وضواحيها. الله

0: We're back, dear listeners, and we move on now to the final game of this round of matches, which is Jordan versus Austria. Austria are making their first World Cup appearance since 1998 also. This 98 number is very famous in this World Cup because Scotland first time since 98, Norway first time since 98, Austria first time since 98. It's very recurrent number, I would say. Austria topped UEFA qualifying Group H, actually, after winning 6, drawing 1, and losing only one of their 8 matches. Austria entered this fixture on a 3-match winning run after a warm-up victories versus Ghana, South Korea, and also Tunisia. Jordan are making the first ever appearance at the World Cup Finals. Jordan qualified automatically after finishing second in their AFC third-round qualifying group, winning 16 points from 10 matches. Austria and Jordan are meeting in an international match for the first time, and both teams will be determined to begin this rivalry on a positive note, or this fixture, let's say. This will be Jordan's first appearance at the FIFA World Cup, while Austria have qualified for the Mundial on 8 occasions, including this tournament in North America. Austria are unbeaten in their last 5 international matches, while Jordan have not won in their last 5 games. So, Captain Malik, Jordan versus Austria, expectations for that game?
1: Yeah, it's a tough game, especially when you talk about Jordan are one of the 4 debutants in this World Cup, securing their ticket to North America with 8 wins in the Asian qualifiers. They are still a strong team. They can give you a competition. They can learn from their friendlies. I mean, when we saw their game against Switzerland, Switzerland actually dominated the game. They played much better. And when we remember that Moussa Tamari, when he was asking his teammates to press high, it was against the coach instructions. Yeah. And they actually conceded a goal within 4 passes. So they can take lessons from this game.
0: They are missing Yazan and Imad.
1: Yeah, they're missing Yazan and Imad. And I think Qatar learned from this game. Switzerland against Jordan, and actually got a point against Switzerland. I think they are similar when you talk about Austria and Switzerland. They are organized teams. They can very good when it comes to attacking and bring counter attacks. Very organized teams. So Jordan should take note from these friendlies. And for Austria, with Ragnik, it's actually his managerial debut in World Cup. Yeah. He's a fantastic manager. He's also producing coaches like Nagelsmann. Yeah, Nagelsmann was learning from him.
0: Yeah, because he didn't used to coach, actually. He was more like basically like a professor.
1: Yeah, a professor.
0: And he's well known to raise talent for teams.
1: Yeah,
0: right?
1: And actually
0: he had a brilliant job at Salzburg also.
1: He's having these jobs, and actually normally the clubs talk to him, should we appoint this manager, should we appoint that, which manager profile suits us most. So he's professor, as you have said, and they have Sabitzer. He's one of the best players. Leimar also from Bayern Munich. He can make the difference. Alaba, I think he's gonna miss the game with injury. I'm not sure, but we're going to see
0: again?
1: So he's a doubt for this game. And for Jordan, they have Moussa Tamari. He was actually playing very well in France. And Nizar Rajdan in midfield. Hassan Haddad also captain of the team. He's also a great player.
0: Your expectation, your prediction, I would say?
1: I would say 2-1 to Austria.
0: To Austria?
1: Yeah, 2-1. What about you?
0: I'll leave that for our master predictions here, Khadim Zaini, as he always gives his predictions.

0: predictions that never actually happen or never come true. We all know that, but you know, he likes to predict all the time. Let's go.
1: Shari.
0: Yeah.
1: It's play the game.
0: It's time to play the game. Okay, go ahead. Okay, we're starting with France versus Senegal.
1: 3-0.
0: 4.
1: France.
0: France.
1: Hat-trick.
0: Mbappé?
1: Yes.
0: Mbappé, okay.
1: And from Norway and Iraq?
0: Yeah. Uh-huh.
1: I hope so, Iraq. 1-0.
0: Okay. And the match between
1: Argentina
0: and Algeria?
1: I hope so, Algeria.
0: Algeria.
1: Algeria.
0: Yeah.
1: But Argentina.
0: Will win Argentina? Give me a result.
1: 2-0.
0: For Argentina, who's going to score?
1: I hope so. Leo.
0: Leo Messi.
1: Yes.
0: Okay. And Jordan versus Austria?
1: Jordan, 1-0.
0: Jordan, 1-0.
1: Yes.
0: Okay. With that, I guess you heard it, Captain Malik.
2: Yeah.
0: We have to anticipate the games now because he actually predicted most of them.
2: Yeah, we have to take note and remind him.
0: Remind him with there's a hat-trick Mbappé and 2 goals Lionel Messi. Okay, we'll see. I guess we wrapped up our program for the day. Thank you very much, Captain Malik.
2: Thank you very much,
0: of course, the final whistle is prepared and hosted by Mshari Lifley from coordination Mshari Lemtiri. Sound engineer, the master of predictions, Khadlem Zaini, assistant director, Hani Abel. Have a great good evening from our director, Faisal Zafiri. Join us again tomorrow for the latest from the World Cup 2026.

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I look so good, you look so good, maybe we should all leak it together. 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

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That maybe...

first time in a long time, she believed that one day she would again feel the sun. 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And in fact, tonight, she did confirm. 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

Good evening, everyone. I am Khalid Al-Hajji, welcoming you to your 9 p.m. news bulletin. Starting with local news, the Minister of Defence, Sheikh Abdullah Ali Abdullah Salim Al-Sabah, confirmed the rank of officer upon a new group of female university graduates, following the issuance of the Amiri decree appointing them as officers in the Kuwaiti Army. The ceremony began with the reading of the Amiri decree, after which the graduating officers took the oath of office. The Defence Minister congratulated the female officers on this occasion, emphasizing that receiving the estimated trust of His Highness the Emir and Supreme Commander of the Armed Forces, Sheikh Mish'al al-Ahmad al-Jabr al-Sabah, may Allah protect and bless him, represents a great national responsibility and an important step in supporting Kuwaiti women within the military establishment. The Defence Minister also affirmed that the addition of this group of officers represents a qualitative addition to the armed forces and reflects the military establishment's commitment to utilizing qualified national talent, thus supporting the efficient and effective execution of their assigned tasks and duties. Ministry of Interior announced the arrest of 14 suspects in 8 separate cases involving the possession of various narcotic substances, psychotropic drugs and equipment used in preparation and packaging of illegal drugs. The ministry said the arrests came as part of the intensive efforts undertaken by the criminal security sector to combat drug-related crimes and pursue traffickers and dealers. The ministry reaffirmed its commitment to continuing intensive security operations to track down drug traffickers and protect society from the dangers of narcotics. Kuwaiti Deputy Representative to the UN Nasser al-Ramzi said that a framework agreement agreed by US and Iran to end their war could be a step forward towards stifling global armed conflicts and assuring in peace and stability. Expressing Kuwait's backing for the preliminary agreement between Washington and Tehran, Kuwaiti Deputy Representative deplored the grave human rights violations committed by Israeli occupation forces across Palestinian territories, lamenting what he described as systemic acts of violence. He went on to urge the international community to shoulder its responsibility and intervene in a bid to protect the Palestinians from the Israeli occupation's crimes. GCC Secretary General Jassim Al-Bedawi confirmed that the 19th consultative meeting of GCC Supreme Council leaders will contribute to strengthening member states' economies and their ability to face challenges. This came during Al-Bedawi's speech at the 4th Higher Committee to follow up on the outcomes of the consultative meeting, which was held in Jeddah on April 28th. He added that the meeting reviewed the progress of studies for the joint Gulf projects as well as the steps taken to implement the outcomes of the consultative meeting. Al-Bedawi then pointed out that over the next 2 weeks, several ministerial meetings will be held with the participation of ministers from joint Gulf projects, attended by representatives from multiple GCC institutions. He then emphasized the importance of doubling the efforts and staying in contact with the ministries and relevant agencies to complete all set goals during the current phase. Moving to regional news, Omani Foreign Minister Badr al-Busaidi and Iranian counterpart Abbas Araghchi reaffirmed their country's commitment to international law governing the safe and free passage of maritime navigation through the Strait of Hormuz. Oman's foreign minister said in a statement that the remarks came in a phone call between both ministers in light of the recent understandings reached between the United States and Iran. The ministry added that both sides expressed hope that the coming period would witness serious and sustained efforts by all parties to ensure a supportive and lasting environment for an effective and constructive political and diplomatic process aimed at preserving regional security and stability. In same regards, Chinese Foreign Minister Wang Yi
told Pakistani counterpart Ishaq Dar that the next phase of negotiations between the United States and Iran, which Pakistan has helped mediate, will be more difficult. Chinese foreign minister said that the second stage of negotiation will be more difficult, and then Wang added that the United Nations Security Council should also play a greater role in supporting these talks. In Lebanon, the National News Agency reported that Israeli occupation drone strikes targeted three vehicles in southern Lebanon, killing at least four people and wounding others. The agency said two people were killed in a strike with a drone hitting a car in the village of Maifadun, followed by a second strike after people had gathered. And also, they said that another drone strike on the town of Shokin killed two other people. Moving to the Palestinian territories, where the number of Palestinians killed since the flare-up of the Israeli occupation armed aggression against the Gaza Strip on October 7, 2023, has risen to 73,008, with a number of those wounded climbing up to 173,260. Gaza healthcare authorities reported that they had received 5 dead bodies and 8 injured persons over the past 24 hours. The authorities also said that the total figure of casualties since the ceasefire that took effect on October 11th has soared to 997 fatalities and 3,152 injuries, with 784 bodies being dug out. A Ukrainian drone attack damaged a facility at the Moscow oil refinery, the largest in the Moscow region, owned by Russia's Gazprom. This refinery, which processed 11.6 million tons of oil in 2024 to produce substantial amounts of petrol and diesel, serves as a region that has so far avoided the supply disruptions affecting over dozens other Russian territories. However, the incident reflects a broader trend, as drone strikes on Russian refineries have doubled since the start of 2026, causing various full or partial shutdowns and an overall decline in the production of gasoline, diesel, and jet fuel. Meanwhile, Belarusian President Alexander Lukashenko called for direct negotiations between Russian President Vladimir Putin and Ukrainian President Volodymyr Zelensky to reach a political settlement to end the conflict in Ukraine.

Lukashenko stressed that the crisis cannot be resolved militarily and that there are still opportunities to end it this year, emphasizing that his country does not intend to become involved in the ongoing

bilateral cooperation. This is Hlaing's first visit to China since his election victory in Myanmar last December. And now in economic news, the Bank of Japan raised its benchmark interest rate today to 1%, its highest level in 31 years, in a move aimed at containing rising inflationary pressure stemming from higher oil prices and a weakening yen. The central bank decided to raise the short-term interest rate from 0.75% to 1%, marking the first increase since last December. The bank also announced it would maintain its plan to reduce government bond purchases by approximately 200 billion yen every 3 months through March 2027, while slowing the pace of reduction starting from last April. And now in sport news, and exactly in FIFA World Cup news, France will face Senegal at the New York New Jersey Stadium in a highly anticipated group stage clash at 10 p.m. local time. Looking to bounce back from a recent friendly slip-up against Ivory Coast, the former champions rely on Didier Deschamps' tactical structure and the world-class individual brilliance of Kylian Mbappe to secure an edge. And finally, in the weather updates, tonight is rather hot and dust will subside gradually, with light to moderate freshening at times over coastal areas, northwesterly wind with speeds of 12 km to 45 km per hour. Maximum temperature is 45 degrees and the minimum temperature is 33, and now in Kuwait City it is 39 degrees. That was all the news for this hour. Khalid Al-Hajji was here with you, and I wish you a pleasant evening. 99.7 RKFM.

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time. Saudi Arabia's cabinet, chaired by His Royal Highness Crown Prince Mohammed bin Salman, welcomed the agreement reached between the United States and Iran to end military operations and begin negotiations aimed at securing a permanent agreement. The cabinet also expressed appreciation for the mediation efforts undertaken by Pakistan and Qatar to help facilitate the deal. The cabinet reiterated the importance of restoring freedom of navigation in the Strait of Hormuz to the conditions that existed before February 28, the first day of the war. GCC Secretary General Jassim Al-Bedawi confirmed that the 19th consultative meeting of GCC Supreme Council leaders will contribute to strengthening member states' economies and their ability to face challenges. This came during Al-Bedawi's speech at the 4th Higher Committee to follow up on the outcomes of the consultative meeting, which was held in Jeddah on April 28th. He added that the meeting reviewed the progress of studies for the joint Gulf project, as well as the steps taken to implement the outcomes of the consultative meeting. Al-Bedawi pointed out that over the next 2 weeks, several ministerial meetings will be held with the participation of ministers from joint Gulf projects, attended by representatives from multiple GCC institutions. He also emphasized the importance of doubling efforts and staying in contact with the ministries and relevant agencies to complete all set goals during the current phase. US President Donald Trump told reporters at the G7 meeting in France that the memorandum of understanding with Iran states clearly that Iran will not have a nuclear weapon. President Donald Trump said that he will release the text of the US-Iran memorandum in a formal setting. The president also said he likes the idea of sending the Iran deal to Congress for review, a request by some Republican lawmakers. The president also said earlier that the Iran deal was going to a second stage and that the US would not be investing any money in Iran. In another development, US President Donald Trump said that the United States is going to have the Strait of Hormuz fully opened by Friday. President Donald Trump also said he is not happy with the way Israeli occupation entity has handled itself with Lebanon and with Hezbollah, adding that the occupation entity must be more responsible with respect to Lebanon. In Palestine updates, local sources in Gaza reported that an Israeli occupation forces drone targeted an area near An-Nuri Tower, north of the Nusayrat refugee camp, killing 2 people. Israeli occupation forces also continued ceasefire violations across the Gaza Strip through gunfire, artillery shelling, and demolition operations. According to the Palestinian Ministry of Health, the death toll in Gaza since October 7, 2023, has reached to 73,009 killed, along with 173,260 others wounded. And in the Ukraine-Russia conflict, US President Donald Trump said that Russia should make peace with Ukraine after a very good meeting with President Volodymyr Zelensky, and comments that sparked cautious optimism among G7 leaders that a peace deal could be struck. The G7 summit kicked off on Monday in Evian, a town on the shores of Lake Geneva in eastern France. The 3-day summit was set to focus on a range of issues, including the Ukraine crisis, Middle East tensions, and the development of the artificial intelligence. After the group meeting with the US President, President Zelensky said that G7 leaders agreed that Russia was not winning the war. He also said that they discussed additional sanctions targeting Russia's oil exports, its banking sector, and its military production to bring Moscow to the negotiating table. Participants in the second General Conference of the Asian African Parliamentary Council

for a stronger parliamentary cooperation to address regional and global challenges. They rejected foreign interference in member states' internal affairs and reaffirmed respect for sovereignty, non-interference, and people's right to self-determination. The conference expressed concern over rising regional tensions and urged greater parliamentary diplomacy to support peace and security. It also stressed tackling conflicts, drivers such as poverty, underdevelopment, and social injustice through effective legislation. And now moving to our business sector, where the gold prices rose more than 1% as expectations of an interest rate hike from the U.S. Federal Reserve this year eased following an interim U.S.-Iran peace deal that lowered oil prices and reduced inflation fears. Spot gold was up at $4,338.86 per ounce. U.S. gold futures for August delivery settled at $4,354. And in our sport news sectors, Kuwait club defeated Al-Fihil 4-0 on Tuesday in the opening match of the 19th round of the Zain Premier League football tournament. And finally, in our weather updates, today, Wednesday, will be extremely hot and breezy, featuring a high of around 45 degrees to 46 degrees and a low dropping to about 29 degrees to 30 degrees at night. Expect a strong northwesterly wind reaching up to 50 to 60 kilometers per hour, which will cause rising dust and areas of hazy conditions. Now in Kuwait City, it is 36 degrees. That was all the news for this hour. Thank you for tuning in. Khalid Al-Hajji was here with you, and I wish you a safe night.

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0: figured what the best place you could be buried alive is right here. 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
1: Oh God, police! 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
1: New plan, Stan, slim!
2: Chauvinist pig, chauvinist pig, Lincoln town car.
1: Well, gotta go, almost at the bridge. Big bro is for you, slim, this is for him and Frank Ocean. 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Yeah.
0: I also represent anyone normal receiving any of those jokes you would bit. I'm the nightmare you fell asleep and then woke up still in. I'm your karma closing in with each stroke of a pen. Perfect time to have some remorse to show for your sin. 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I'm the denial that you're hopelessly in. When they say all of this is approaching its end, but you refuse to believe that it's

0: And it's all over. Behold the final chapter in the saga. Trying to recapture that lightning trapped in a bottle twice. The magic that started it all. Tragic portrait of an artist tortured, trapped in his own drawings. Tapping the thoughts blacker and darker than anything imaginable. He goes a wild stab in the dark. As I pick up.
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0: All the things we've gone through, all the great things in life, and all the horrible things that are just the other half of the great things in life. And how you don't really get greatness without sacrifice. You don't get good things without a little bit of pain. And how happiness is the substitute for the emptiness that you can sometimes feel on the other side. And, you know, it just reminds me to call you, but then you never pick up the phone.
1: Hey, what's up, people? This is Maluma.
2: What's going on, guys? This is Post Malone.
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